0: you know, feeling you selling tickets to the moon.
1: Yeah, when they got the moon, I get nervous when I'm in a plane.
2: You going to think
0: for the space,
2: you think space travelers going to be practical, man?
3: I'm going to go up there again, man.
1: They got it, bro. Just let me stay right here.
2: Somebody just came back.
3: Oh, they finna go up again.
1: Oh, they are?
3: Oh, yeah.
4: Yeah, that's too high.
0: They ain't got nothing up there.
3: Yeah, all but they're going to go find out what they didn't find out the last.
2: But what did you hear about those rocks?
1: Did you hear about the space pressure, thing, what happened down in Mississippi while we were in Vegas?
4: What? Two of the people supposed to have been taken away. What?
3: Taken to the spaceship.
1: Human beings with UFO people.
2: UFO.
1: That's supposed to be for real.
4: Anybody see them?
1: I haven't heard that, but I don't want to see them.
0: Because
1: some human beings look up and imagine what they're
4: fly, fly,
1: cold cat.

0: 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I hope this all goes off without a hitch. 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
0: If I had my dream, I would fill a hall and tell all the people, tear down the walls that keep them from being close to it all. Because they gotta get close to it all and accept and be part of it all. Yeah, just a couple of days ago, I heard that Melanie Sofka has Ukrainian blood inside of her. So, let's dedicate this show to her and to the hundreds upon thousands, if not millions of people who are struggling at this very point in time. Especially Brother Vadim. Thank you for all the updates. Episode 146 of Foo Foo Radio starts right now.

Fifteen Corners Radio Network, owned and operated by none other than my hero, Larry Grogan, who I have to thank over and over again for his continued generosity, cooperation, and in some cases, courage. Funky 16 Corners can be found on most podcasts and social media platforms, and of course, the World Wide Web. And for those of you who have been following me on my personal Facebook page, I want to say something.

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Thanks for listening. Thanks for putting up with me and all of my idiosyncrasies. And thank you so much for doing whatever you can, whenever you can. It's more important now than it's ever been. So, thank you. Have funk, and whatever you do, please continue.

0: 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How about reach out? I'll be there.
1: Good enough.
0: You like to do that? People, what do you say?
1: Sure. Thank you, Scott. Thank you.

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June said she knew there'd be some people from the South here tonight, because some of you guys get out here in California, that place is so crazy, you just gotta get something to eat some way, don't you? That's right. 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
0: I don't know what politician.

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1: Bob Cluck ran the other way.
2: Barney Google with his goo-goo googly eye.
1: Look out, Bob Cluck, look out.
0: Who's the greatest lover that this country ever knew?
1: And who's the man that Valentino takes his hat off to?
0: No, it isn't Douglas Fairbanks that the ladies rave about.
1: When he arrives, who makes the wives chase?

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1: Barney Google is the luckiest of guys. If he fell into the mud, he'd come up with a diamond stud.
0: Barney Google with his googly eyes.
1: Go to sleep, Spockra, go to sleep, go ahead. Who's the greatest fire chief this country ever saw?
2: And who's the man who loves to hear the blazing buildings roar?
1: Anytime a house is burning
2: and the flames leap all about,
1: say, tell me, do, who goes kerchief and puts the fire out?
0: Why, it's a Barney Google with his googly eyes.
3: Barney Google told his horse to win the prize.
2: He got odds of 10-8.
1: Spark Plug came in 3 days late.

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1: Good to be with you.

stage, Granny Switch, Miss Bonnie Bramlett, Chuck Level, Taz, Steve Miller, Paul Riddle, and Toy Caldwell. Gonna do a song for you.

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Morning, noon and night, it's wink and dancing, some quick romancing, and then a shower. 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
1: God damn it, I'm exhausted. Hello, cowboy. What's your name?
2: Tex, ma'am.
1: Tex, ma'am. 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
2: No.
1: Well, then why don't you get your friggin' feet up?

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Is that a 10-gallon hat, or are you just enjoying the show?

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He said, why don't we go to the wrestling matches and let off a little steam? Well, I'd never seen the matches before, and when we reached that arena door, the crowd was already backed up plumb out in the street. Yeah, people were pushing and shoving like cattle. Just getting in line was a heck of a battle.

He said, tonight's the greatest card ever been signed. We got a tag team match that'll blow your mind. And then they lowered the lights and the crowd began to scream. He introduced a spider from parts unknown with his trusty partner, the Blue Cyclone. And they were taking on a team that never had been.

legs were shaking like a rubber goose. I'd never seen anything like this, not even in the war. The cyclone put the vulture in an airplane spin, then he body slammed him and he did it again. I swear I didn't see how that old boy could take much more. There was this little old lady right next to me. She was a day, she was 83, but she raised more sand than any man I've ever seen. She screamed and cussed in the cyclone's face till they carried her out like a basket case. And then the police came and formed a circle around the ring. It was right about then, in the thick of things, my buddy Bill threw a chair in the ring. And that's when I knew we'd better be heading for the door.

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And I turned around and the Cyclone was there, and he said, "Hey, punk, you forgot your chair." And by the look in his eyes, I knew that this was the end. So I screamed, "Watch it, pal! I run a school where I teach karate and jujitsu." But before I could finish, he gave my teeth a rake. Minnie jumped up real high in the air, and both feet caught me with a flying mare. Now tell me again how all that wrestling's fake. Then he body slammed me two or three times, and he put his arms around me from behind. Then he pile drive me right there in the hard concrete. Broke both my arms and three of my ribs. It's the closest I've ever come to being killed, and that's the last thing I remember before he put me to sleep.

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And the most exciting part of that, to me, seems to be going on right now, because through this next song I have the pleasure of sharing with you people the love that I feel for my lovely wife, Annie. 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

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We'd like to do one of those medleys now, and all of these songs were written by Laura Nero.

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0: 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Are you saying that my fanny didn't look good to you? 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I get all dressed up for you? 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You know, there are

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I know I'll never forget that horrible sight. 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

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I wasn't wise to what that little word of soldier means. So I enlisted for soldier. Hurrah! Hooray! The neighbors gave a cheer. Hurrah! Hooray! He was a pest while here. We hope some Filipino will shoot him in the ear while he's enlisted for soldier. And with the band we marched away on the 64th of May. But the soldier had the blues, for they cut out the booze.

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We're going now to the Philippines to fight for our country and to live on scene. Don't cry, little girls, don't cry. Says I, little girls, says I. This sweet married life sublime, for we don't fight all the time. Goodbye, little girls, goodbye. Now I'm going to try and recite you a little prize recitation written by my brother, who's just graduated with high honors from the Princeton County Jail. He stood at the bar of justice, sober but with a jag. He chewed upon a toothpick while his lawyers chewed the rag. They'd placed on his shoulders many crimes, so many his back was bent, but they said he'd robbed the cheeseworks, and stolen every cent. Silence! Yelled the gray-haired judge. The clerk yelled silence too. Silence! Yelled the sheriff. Then silence was the cue, and everyone yelled silence till silence filled the place, when somebody woke the jury up with a good hard kick in the face. Is he guilty or not? The judge, he cried. Guilty, the foreman said. And the verdict is that he be hung 12 times until he is dead. Oh, mercy, the prisoner cried. See, I am on my knees, when a voice cries, halt! He is innocent, and enrolled a case of cheese. And the cheese told a simple story that the lawyers could not balk. How that it felt so strong one day it simply went out for a walk. So never run down, Limburger. Just stop and consider, please. You never may know when your life may be saved by a poor little piece of cheese. I'm going to try and sing you another little song, a little thing dedicated to any judge you wish to name. A little thing entitled, You May Be Deaf, But You'll Get Your Hearing in the Morning. A boy once caught a bumblebee for fish bait he was wishing. He put him in his pistol pocket, then he went a-fishing. He sat down on the bank and on the bee, the little sinner. And now that boy's an awful crank. He stands up to his dinner. A poor old bumblebee, poor old bumblebee. Don't sit on him while you're fishing, or he'll spoil your disposition.

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He restoreth my soul. 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

0: Don't you think it's about time we got things straight?
1: With my old man and your old lady?
0: Yeah, because we're going to get caught.
1: But we're in love.
0: We gotta be fair to ourselves and everyone else concerned.

0: from Feature Story News in Washington, I'm Nick Harper with The Week in Review. This week, the US and Iran signed a memorandum of understanding, bringing an end to their conflict. The 14-point memo sets out terms for ending the war and reopening the Strait of Hormuz. The deal gives both sides 60 days to resolve the future of Iran's nuclear program. But some Republican lawmakers have already attacked the agreement over the billions of dollars that could now flow to Tehran. Ever Mitch McCann sent this report.
1: There are many key unanswered questions that remain here. Among them, what is the future of Iran's nuclear program, something that Donald Trump has talked about since the start of this conflict? Iran has reportedly agreed not to have a nuclear weapon, but what about nuclear power and how will the US trust the Iranians' word moving forward? What is going to happen in terms of Iran backing

0: or no longer backing its regional proxies. And the big question as well is what happens to the Strait of Hormuz after 60 days?
1: Meanwhile, the first round of planned talks in Switzerland on Friday between the US and Iran was abruptly called off. It came after Israel carried out a wave of deadly strikes on Lebanon on Friday in response to a Hezbollah attack that killed four Israeli soldiers. Israel and Hezbollah then recommitted to a ceasefire, but US-Iran negotiations are still in limbo. Ever since Ross Cullen sent this report from Switzerland, where the talks were due to take place on Friday.
2: The 60-day timeline is open. That is probably the major setback, the fact that they have not been able to use the first 2 days of this 60-day period to be able to start negotiations. But the memorandum that was signed by President Pezeshkian and President Trump, that is still in effect. But there was hopes that there would be the first round of these talks heading towards a final nuclear deal here in Switzerland today, Friday, potentially this weekend. But now we have the statement from the US Vice President's office that right now he is not coming to Switzerland.
1: US Defense Secretary Pete Hegseth this week announced a six-month Pentagon review of American forces in Europe, while NATO's nuclear planning group issued its first statement in 19 years, both unveiled on Thursday at a defense ministers' meeting in Brussels. Ukraine's President Volodymyr Zelensky was also there. Ever since William Denslow was there in Brussels and sent this report.
3: He met last night with Mark Rutte, the NATO Secretary General. He had a meeting with NATO's defence ministers to discuss continued support. This comes as Mark Rutte estimates that Russia is losing upwards of 35,000 forces each and every month. He says that is signs that Ukraine is in a strong position on the battlefield, but says yet more support is needed.
1: From Bureaus Worldwide, this is FSN. This week, US President Donald Trump's newly appointed chair of the US Federal Reserve chaired his first policy meeting. Under Kevin Warsh, the Fed decided to leave interest rates unchanged. FSN's Kate Fisher in Washington was watching Warsh's first press conference as Fed chair.
4: Under its new chair, the US Central Bank voted to keep interest rates steady for a fourth straight meeting as Americans struggle with an inflation surge that has pushed prices to their highest level in years. The first policy vote since June last year that did not feature some form of opposition. But the apparent unanimity among officials belies the challenging position that Mr. Warsh finds himself in, having been handpicked for the job by President Trump, who's waged a relentless pressure campaign on the US central bank to lower borrowing costs. Delivering that's become all but impossible because of the war with Iran and the inflation that it's unleashed.
1: British Prime Minister Keir Starmer could be facing a leadership challenge. It comes after Andy Burnham won a by-election in Greater Manchester. It means he's now a Member of Parliament and can challenge the Prime Minister, as FSN's John Beaver explains.
5: Of course, those who are the political opponents of the Labour Party, they say, well, if you're going to have this change in Prime Minister, then really it should go back to the people, that you should have this general election. But that's not how the system works. Of course, remember, with the previous Conservative Party, we saw a huge number of changes of the top job from Boris Johnson onwards, and all of that happened without a general election.
1: Senior security officials from across the BRICS bloc are convening in Delhi this coming week for a high-stakes meeting that could shape the agenda for a leaders' summit in September. The grouping includes China, Russia and Iran. And that's the Week in Review. That's feature story news. Nick Harper reporting.

you. Well, my goodness. 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And he's here with us tonight, and he's been having a good time. And I want to call him out here on stage right now. This is our first time to ever sing anything on stage, and we're going to have it on tape. And I'm loving it. Mr. Elvis Costello, come out here, Elvis. Nice hand for the boy. Woo! 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
0: Thank you. Thank you all. 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We loved it. 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

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It's called Hernando's Hideaway. Olé. 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

0: from Feature Story News in Washington, I'm Nick Harper with the Week in Review. This week, the US and Iran signed a memorandum of understanding, bringing an end to their conflict. The 14-point memo sets out terms for ending the war and reopening the Strait of Hormuz. The deal gives both sides 60 days to resolve the future of Iran's nuclear program. But some Republican lawmakers have already attacked the agreement over the billions of dollars that could now flow to Tehran. Ever since Mitch McCann sent this report.
1: There are many key unanswered questions that remain here. Among them, what is the future of Iran's nuclear program, something that Donald Trump has talked about since the start of this conflict? Iran has reportedly agreed not to have a nuclear weapon, but what about nuclear power and how will the U.S.

0: Trust the Iranians' word moving forward. What is going to happen in terms of Iran backing or no longer backing its regional proxies? And the big question as well is what happens to the Strait of Hormuz after 60 days?
1: Meanwhile, the first round of planned talks in Switzerland on Friday between the US and Iran was abruptly called off. It came after Israel carried out a wave of deadly strikes on Lebanon on Friday in response to a Hezbollah attack that killed four Israeli soldiers. Israel and Hezbollah then recommitted to a ceasefire, but US-Iran negotiations are still in limbo. Ever since Ross Cullen sent this report from Switzerland, where the talks were due to take place on Friday.
2: The 60-day timeline is open. That is probably the major setback, the fact that they have not been able to use the first 2 days of this 60-day period to be able to start negotiations. But the memorandum that was signed by President Pezeshkian and President Trump, that is still in effect. But there was hopes that there would be the first round of these talks heading towards a final nuclear deal here in Switzerland today, Friday, potentially this weekend. But now we have the statement from the US Vice President's office that right now he is not coming to Switzerland.
1: US Defense Secretary Pete Hegseth this week announced a six-month Pentagon review of American forces in Europe, while NATO's nuclear planning group issued its first statement in 19 years, both unveiled on Thursday at a defense ministers' meeting in Brussels. Ukraine's President Volodymyr Zelensky was also there. Ever since William Denslow was there in Brussels and sent this report.
3: He met last night with Mark Rutte, the NATO Secretary General. He had a meeting with NATO's defence ministers to discuss continued support. This comes as Mark Rutte estimates that Russia is losing upwards of 35,000 forces each and every month. He says that is signs that Ukraine is in a strong position on the battlefield, but says yet more support is needed.
1: From Bureaus Worldwide, this is FSN. This week, US President Donald Trump's newly appointed chair of the US Federal Reserve chaired his first policy meeting. Under Kevin Walsh, the Fed decided to leave interest rates unchanged. FSN's Kate Fisher in Washington was watching Walsh's first press conference as Fed chair.
4: Under its new chair, the US Central Bank voted to keep interest rates steady for a fourth straight meeting as Americans struggle with an inflation surge that has pushed prices to their highest level in years. The first policy vote since June last year that did not feature some form of opposition. But the apparent unanimity among officials belies the challenging position that Mr. Walsh finds himself in, having been handpicked for the job by President Trump, who's waged a relentless pressure campaign on the US central bank to lower borrowing costs. Delivering that's become all but impossible because of the war with Iran and the inflation that it's unleashed.
1: British Prime Minister Sir Keir Starmer could be facing a leadership challenge. It comes after Andy Burnham won a by-election in Greater Manchester. It means he's now a Member of Parliament and can challenge the Prime Minister, as FSN's John Beaver explains.
5: Of course, those who are the political opponents of the Labour Party, they say, well, if you're going to have this change in Prime Minister, then really it should go back to the people, that you should have this general election. But that's not how the system works. Of course, remember, with the previous Conservative Party, we saw a huge number of changes of the top job from Boris Johnson onwards, and all of that happened without a general election.
1: Senior security officials from across the BRICS bloc are convening in Delhi this coming week for a high-stakes meeting that could shape the agenda for a leaders' summit in September. The grouping includes China, Russia and Iran. And that's the Week in Review. That's Feature Story News, Nick Harper reporting.

9, 10, 11, 12, 13, 14, 15, 16, 17, 18, and all that shit. 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Thank you. The following program is being recorded live and in living color on the Funky 16 Corners Radio Network. And yes, here we are. Another year older, another year wiser, and so very happy to have been able to give my friends at Tracks on Wax $100 just a few hours ago. It's episode 118 of Foo Foo Radio, and it starts right now. As Satchmo chews up the last of his breakfast over in the corner, welcome to episode 118.

be sure to go if you're ever in the neighborhood, and be sure to tell them that I sent you. They run a real tight ship over there, so there's no need to worry. Come on, Satchmo. Thank you, because we have records for you. Oh yeah, and also fresh brushes for the spin clean machine.

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You'll find out later. 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

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And you're listening to...

bottle jack, I jump straight up and commence to holler. Give me that wine. Oh, give me that wine. Give me that wine. 'Cause I can't get well without Muscatel. I only drink for medicinal purposes anyway.

will be all to her. You could take all those Hollywood glamour girls, Lana Turner, Rita Hayworth, Brigitte Balto, and Lucille Ball, and all them chicks, and line them upside the wall. Put a gigantic jug beside them and tell me to take my choice.

Now, before I put this one in the books, let me make it a point to thank each and every individual who wished me a happy birthday today, either via social media, via text message, via gifts in the mailbox that I was not expecting, especially that lovely gift certificate. Thank you, Richard. And of course, to my wife, and of course, to my hero. 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And of course, as luck would have it, I do have to go to work in the morning. But there's still plenty of fun to be had over the week. I'll get it together. But for now, I'm still just a little bit dazed. And rather humble, to say the least. Anyway, it's time for a beer. Have fun, and whatever you do, please continue to be safe out there, because you already know it just ain't safe for you. Time to get the quality control in and get this thing online, along with all the rest of them that I've been laxing in. So, with that said, thanks for listening. Thanks for the birthday wishes, and also, thanks for putting up with me. See you next Tuesday. Take care, everybody. Y'all have a good night.

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When you make that cat life on your trip, get your kicks on Route 66. 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

by the knowledge that all I am is of my own making. When everything around me, even the kitchen ceiling, has collapsed and crumbled without warning, and I am left standing alive and well, looking up and wondering why and wherefore. A time like this, which exists maybe only for me, but is nonetheless real. If I can communicate in the telling and the bearing of my soul, anything is gained. Even though the words which I use are pretentious and make you cringe with embarrassment. Let me remind you of the pilgrim who asked for an audience with the Dalai Lama. He was told that he must first spend 5 years in contemplation. After the 5 years, he was ushered into the Dalai Lama's presence, who said, "Well, my son, what do you wish to know?" So the pilgrim said, "I wish to know the meaning of life, Father." So the Dalai Lama smiled and said, "Well, my son, life is like a beanstalk, isn't it?"

WHJ presents another exciting glimpse of a living legend in the making. The Summer of the Big Kahuna. The Big Kahuna's welcome at L.A. International Airport was gala indeed. The Boss Jocks broadcast the word of the Big Kahuna's arrival to all Los Angeles, and an excited throng gathered at Gate 82. Gary Mack, with many Tahitian dancers and drummers, assembled in front of the crowd inside the terminal building. The Jet Clipper touchdown. The passengers came toward the gate, constantly looking back over their shoulders. Then a feather-caped apparition electrified the audience as drums and dancers welcomed for the first time to Los Angeles in all his pristine glory, the Big Kahuna. Stay tuned to Boss Radio for another episode in the...

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1: Greetings all and welcome once again to the Iron Leg Radio Show, coming to you from the heart of the funky 16 Corners Broadcasting Nerve Center and Record Vault here in the heart of Central New Jersey. I'm your host Larry Grogan, and I come to you once a month with 90 minutes, give or take, of the best in all varieties of pop music, mostly from the 1960s and 70s, maybe a little before, maybe a little after, depending on what happens to connect tangentially to the sounds of any given show. We got things off to a start this month, as we always do, with our theme song, Alan Hawkshaw and Keith Mansfield doing Action Scene on the KPM Library label, and we devoted the entirety of the first set to the sounds of the Bobby Fuller Four. Now, I got very, very excited recently when I read that Miriam Linna of Kix Magazine is working with Randy Fuller on a biography of Bobby Fuller, who I consider to be one of the most interesting figures of early 60s, mid-60s rock and roll, a very, very important transitional figure, and even though we'll never know what he would have done had he lived past the age of 23 when he was murdered in 1966, the sounds of the Bobby Fuller Four are very, very important because he's a real interesting bridge between the sounds of the old school and the new school. He brings in a lot of like Buddy Holly, Eddie Cochran, rockabilly sounds, mixes them with the surf and pop of Southern California in the early 60s, and then there's a lot of British Invasion starting to work its way in there, sort of more progressive sounds, British Invasion, even a little bit of folk rock going on there. And like I said, he died in 1966. The Bobby Fuller Four only really recorded one album. There are two records. There's the KRLA album and the I Fought the Law album, but they share seven tracks. There's not that much on the second one that is not included on the first one. There's not that much out there that's loose on singles and B-sides either. However, there's a wealth of posthumous material released, a lot of live stuff, unreleased recordings, alternate takes, early home studio recordings that he did prior to the Bobby Fuller Four. So there's a lot out there to listen to, but as far as the official record, there's not a whole lot of stuff there. Now, we got the set started with Bobby Fuller Four doing an ad for the Gallant Camp Shoe Company. Never heard of the Gallant Camp Shoe Company before I heard that ad, but very, very interesting, and it plays off of the riff to Let Her Dance, and it goes right into Let Her Dance, which I would say is one of the finest singles of the 1960s, period. Just an amazing, amazing record with a big booming sound and a great chorus and a great danceable beat. And it's one of those songs that really lifts you up when you hear it. You know, you really want to get up and move and start moving and singing along and stuff like that. I just love that record. And there's a fantastic video of the Bobby Fuller Four on the Shivery Show. Now, Shivery was a local West Coast kind of dance party thing going on, hosted by Gene Weed. And there's a lot of great clips out there of some very interesting bands. They were kind of, I think Shivery was in operation from like 64 to early 66, maybe somewhere in that range. So what you're getting on there is folk rock and soul and the beginning of garage rock. There's a clip of the Guillotines on Shivery and the Changing Times and lots of interesting stuff. But the Bobby Fuller Four are on there doing Let Her Dance and Another Sad and Lonely Night. And the version of Let Her Dance they do on there, which of course is lip-synced as everything else is on that show, it's just a visually arresting thing because Shivery was done on this very large set with a lot of scaffolding and stairways and stuff. And there was a lot of people and dancers above and around the band. And there's a point about a minute and a half into the song where the guitar breakdown comes and the go-go dancers come in one at a time across the top of the scaffolding, and it's just absolutely a magical, perfect moment, really just a great 1960s moment there. It's a shame it's in black and white. I would love to have seen that in color. I don't think there's any color clips of Shivery out there, but just very, very cool. We followed that up with the song Another Sad and Lonely Night from the I Fought the Law album, a great one. After that, we heard the KHJ Big Kahuna theme, another Southern California radio station with a Bobby Fuller Four promo. After that, we heard Take My Word from the I Fought the Law album, which I think is one of the more interesting tracks on it as far as the Bobby Fuller Four moving in a more progressive 1966 onward direction there that maybe would have been where they ended up had they been able to keep going. And a real interesting song. And we followed that with Never to Be Forgotten, which is a song that I've played on the show before for my 45 copy, but now that I have in my hands a nice original mono copy of the I Fought the Law album, you get a much cleaner version of it there. So very, very cool. And the last thing we heard in that set was the KRLA King of the Wheels theme by the Bobby Fuller Four. So just one of the really, really interesting groups of their day, and I'm very, very excited for that book. I will let you know on the blog and here on the podcast when it comes out because I'm very, very psyched to read that. So I hope you dug that. We're going to devote the entirety of the next set, taking a hard left turn, as it were, to the sounds of the Free Design, get things going with 2002, a hit song here on the Iron Leg Radio Show.
2: 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So once again, the Free Design.

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3: Welcome back to the Iron Leg Radio Show. I'm your host, Larry Grogan, and we devoted all of that last set to the sounds of one of my favorite pop groups of the 1960s, the Free Design. Now, if you do not know the Free Design, they sort of had a comeback of sorts. The group itself didn't come back, but they were sort of brought back into the public eye in the 1990s, courtesy of Japanese artists like Cornelius at Pizzicato 5, and of course Stereolab, who sort of picked up on their sound, among other older groups. And they recorded seven albums between 1967 and 1972, all but one of them for Enoch Light's Project 3 label. And they were a family group composed of siblings Chris, Sandy, Bruce, Ellen, and Stephanie Dedrick. Not all of them were in the group at the same time. Their membership was kind of fluid. I believe Chris, Sandy, and Bruce were the three constants in the Free Design. And they really are kind of unusual and hard to pin down in the 1960s. Now, they were clearly aware of a lot of what was going on around them as far as mainstream pop, rock and roll, and psychedelic music and stuff like that. But there isn't a lot of that is obvious in their sound. They were sort of, the Latin phrase is sui generis. They were of themselves. They sort of had taken a jazz vocal approach, not unlike groups like the High Lows, who had preceded them by many years, and applied it to a modern pop setting, recording their own original songs, many of which were quite good, a lot of which you heard in that set, and a lot of interesting cover material from the time, some by rock and pop bands, some by more mainstream sources, a little bit of a soundtrack thing here and there. So very, very interesting group. And they, as I said before, they recorded

they use, but it really isn't. It really is quite hip and interesting once you sort of take it in the larger picture and really give them a listen. And we started the set with one of my favorite Free Design originals, 2002, a hit song, which that's one of those things where you think, like, why wasn't it an actual hit song? I guess the irony is painful, but it was quite good. After that, we heard one of their best-known songs, Kaiser Fun, which has been covered a few times. It actually popped up on the children's show Yo Gabba Gabba. I remember watching with my kids and hearing it there. It wasn't by the Free Design, it was by a modern group, a cover, but it was clearly the same song. After that, we heard the theme from the movie Butterflies Are Free, followed by another great Free Design original, another big favorite, and I love the drums on this one. I'm surprised they haven't been sampled. The song is Bubbles, and it's a song about bubbles, believe it or not. That's sort of the sort of naive thing going on there in the background of the Free Design a lot, and it's quite good. That one was also released as a 45. You can get that on an album as well. After that, we heard their version of the Mamas and the Papas' California Dreaming, covered the Beatles' Eleanor Rigby, another great Free Design original coming from a really strange place, Kija's Ouija, which takes the melody from the old classical piece Lucan and Kija and puts it in a pop song about a Ouija board. Go figure what's going on there. I do not know. After that, we heard a version of a song from the soundtrack to Hair, Where Do I Go? Another Free Design original, My Brother Woody. Now, there's actually a clip of them performing on the Mike Douglas Show, doing My Brother Woody with some background visuals, and it's really unusual. As far as I know, there are no other existing clips of them on television. I'm sure they performed on television. They were based out of New York City, and with Enoch Light behind them, I'm sure they had some promotional push there, but the only clip I've ever seen is them on the Mike Douglas Show doing that song. After that, we heard another original, Stay Another Season, cover, a beautiful version of the Burt Bacharach song, Windows of the World, which really might be one of my favorite versions of that particular song. It's a great one, an anti-war song with just a stunning melody, and they really apply their harmonies nicely to that. After that, we heard I Found Love, another original, and then the last thing we heard in that set was a Free Design rarity, an extreme rarity, I would say. The Free Design did a commercial for the Jack in the Box fast food chain. There's an EP I have that is a number of radio spots for Jack in the Box, including the Free Design, early Barry Manilow, way before he was famous, and a couple of other things. So if you'll forgive the quality on that one, it's not in fantastic shape, but I don't know where else you're going to hear that. So you can get out there. Most of the Free Design stuff is available and reissued digitally. You can go on iTunes and find it. I believe you can still get CDs of a lot of these things, whether domestic or import. I'm not 100% sure what's still around, because that sort of reissue program was going more than 10 years ago. But the albums themselves are not terribly easy to find. They're kind of expensive when you do find them, especially the things on the later end. That the one independent album they did after their association with Project 3 can be quite expensive, and but it's all worth hearing, and pick it up if you find it. Of course, you get that great Enoch Light Project 3, the glossy covers with the really nice artwork on it. That's always something worth finding. So I hope you dug the sounds of the Free Design. We're going to get things rocked up a little bit in the final set of the show. We're getting things going with the Paul Butterfield Blues Band and Mary Mary here on the Iron Leg Radio Show.

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1: Welcome back to the Iron Leg Radio Show. I'm your host, Larry Grogan, and we got that set started with a great one by the Paul Butterfield Blues Band, their version of Mike Nesmith's Mary Mary, recorded also by the Monkees, recorded by the Butterfield Blues Band in their 1966 East-West LP. I believe it might have come out before the Monkees version. I'm not sure how they got their hands on that. I would assume, as always, that somebody was pushing songwriters, publishers' demos around, and Butterfield got their hand on that, but I love that Butterfield Blues Band version better than the Monkees, and you know I love the Monkees, but I dig that one a lot. Very, very cool. And if you can get your hands on any of those first three Paul Butterfield Blues Band albums on Elektra, do so, because they're all really, really good. Followed up with a little bit of a rave up there with the Dave Clark 5, having a rave up with the Dave Clark 5 because the Yardbirds were busy, and just a great song all night long. That's a great one with the Bo Diddley beat and some nice screaming by Mike Smith there. And I will tell you, if you did not see the Dave Clark 5 documentary that ran on PBS, check it out, but you can chop off the last third of it and just chuck it in the garbage, because it had nothing to do with the Dave Clark 5. So check that one out. Followed up with Glenn Campbell and Bowling Green, his version of the Everly Brothers song, recorded the same year, arranged and produced by Leon Russell. Very, very cool there. Nice upbeat version. Followed up with the Nitty Gritty Dirt Band in These Days on the Liberty album. Now, that is a song, well, I think Nico might have recorded it first. The Nitty Gritty Dirt Band was friendly with a very young Jackson Brown, who wrote that song, and I believe he also wrote another one of the songs on one of their first two albums on Liberty. Either way, those first couple of albums they did for Liberty are really, really good. Some good Southern California mid-60s pop and rock stuff, and it's all really good. And that version of These Days is very cool. It's a great song. It's done a slightly more upbeat. The Nico version on Chelsea Girl is kind of melancholy, and there's also a nice version by Greg Allman, believe it or not. I believe from the late 60s or early 70s. It's definitely worth hearing. But that one by the Nitty Gritty Dirt Band is very good. Followed up with Donovan and Tangerine Puppet from one of his early Hickory albums. Very cool guitar instrumental, or mostly instrumental anyway. After that, we heard Jake Thackeray and the Black Swan. Now, Jake Thackeray is a guy that most people in the United States and most people in Britain under the age of 50 probably have not heard of. Jake Thackeray was a guy who was, I guess you could describe him as kind of a cabaret-type performer. He was in the tradition of French, I guess they call it chanson singing, which I guess could translate to roughly kind of what we think of as cabaret, with people performing sort of arch songs and humorous kind of arch things. And he was a teacher, I believe he was an English teacher, who started performing and writing songs and performing songs by people like Georges Brassens and Jacques Brel. And some years ago, somebody released a lot of his early material here in the United States in a multi-CD package that I just happened upon somewhere and picked it up and kind of fell in love with his sound. It's very much an acquired taste. He has a very thick accent, and a lot of the songs are they're story songs. A lot of them are humorous. Some of them are melancholy and dark, but a very, very interesting guy and very interesting performer. The kind of thing you don't hear a lot of these days. He had a heyday in England. He was very popular. He was on television a lot. There's a lot of clips of him on YouTube performing on TV. I never really made it over here in any significant way. I have a U.S. issue of his first, I believe it was his first album, The Last Will and Testament of Jake Thackeray, at least the first one, and maybe the only one released over here at the time. And that song, The Black Swan, is from it, and I like him a lot. So if you dig it, go out and investigate his sound a little more. After that, we heard three songs from the Beach Boys' 1971 album, Surf's Up. Now, as I've recounted here in the podcast and on the blog over the last few years, I've sort of come around to that sort of late period post-Pet Sounds Beach Boys stuff there, where Brian was kind of finding other things to do, and Carl was coming to prominence in the group. I'm really coming on to that stuff a lot and digging it a lot. Albums like Friends in 2020 and Surf's Up, which I finally found a copy of on vinyl. I had it digitally for a long time, and finally scored a copy of out in the field. And it's just some of the most amazing stuff. And as I hear that Beach Boys stuff from that period, it is sort of revealed to me, at least to me. I'm sure other people knew about it, but I'm finding out how much they influenced a lot of the groups I dig. Hearing the Beach Boys Boys in the sounds of the Sneetches, hearing the Beach Boys in the sounds of Stereolab, hearing the Beach Boys in the sounds of Eric Matthews, his first couple of albums. Very, very influential on all of those groups. And the first song we heard was Feel Flow. That is a song that I first heard anyway, appearing over the closing credits to the movie Almost Famous. And I'm like, what is that? It sounds like the Beach Boys. And it was from an album that I never heard before, that being Surf's Up. And that's just a great, great song. I love where that goes. Followed up with the song Surf's Up, which is one of the Van Dyke Parks, Brian Wilson collaborations that I think was kind of floating around for a few years before it finally got put together and recorded for Surf's Up. And that's one you've heard here on the show before in the 45 version of that. We closed that set and this month's Iron Leg Radio Show with another great Carl Wilson vocal. He co-leads with Brian on Till I Die, which is just a great song from that. All three of those songs are from the second side of Surf's Up. And if it is an album that you do not have, I would highly suggest going out and picking it up, because that stuff, even though the Beach Boys weren't putting a lot of stuff on the charts at the time, they were making some really, really cool and interesting music, and I dig it a lot. So thank you once again for checking out the Iron Leg Radio Show. As always, we come to you once a month with 90 minutes, give or take, of the finest in pop music, sunshine, psychedelic, garage, baroque. If it's pop and it sounds right in the Iron Leg picture, you will hear it here on the Iron Leg Radio Show. I hope you dug it, and we'll see you next month.
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Let y'all niggas know right now. Word of the mother, for real, for real. That's it, it's the truth.

0: This one's for the people.
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It's the part of the show where it all fades away when the lights go to black and the band leaves a stand.